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1: 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The headlines. President Draupadi Murmu to embark on a three-day visit to Gujarat beginning today to preside over National Film Awards presentation ceremony at Ekta Nagar in Kevadia tomorrow. External Affairs Minister S. Jaishankar to lead Indian delegation at the 81st session of UN General Assembly in New York. US President Donald Trump in deciding mode on Iran war says very big things going to happen soon. U.S. issues security alert for its citizens and staffers in Saudi Arabia amid Houthi attacks. IMD forecasts heavy rain in Chhattisgarh, coastal Andhra Pradesh, Telangana, Tamil Nadu, Puducherry, Karnataka and Madhya Maharashtra today. And Indian men score emphatic 3-1 victory over Holland at the Chess Olympiad in Samarkand. President Draupadi Murmu will be on a three-day visit to Gujarat beginning today. She will preside over the presentation ceremony of the 72nd National Film Awards at Ekta Nagar, Kevadia tomorrow. We have more from a correspondent.
2: National Film Awards, recognizing achievements in Indian cinema for the year 2024, will be presented by the President tomorrow. Instituted in 1954, the National Film Awards are among the country's highest honors for excellence in cinema. Presented annually by the Ministry of Information and Broadcasting, the awards recognize creative and technical achievements across feature films, non-feature films and writing on cinema. The winners of the 72nd edition were announced on July 18, 2026 by the chairpersons of the three juries. The awards are divided into three main sections: feature films, non-feature films and best writing on cinema, along with the Dada Saheb Phalke Award, the highest honor in Indian cinema. Esika Shaw from Akashvani News.
1: External Affairs Minister Dr. S. Jaishankar will lead the Indian delegation for the high-level week at the 81st session of the United Nations General Assembly UNGA in New York, USA. The External Affairs Minister is scheduled to address the high-level session of the 81st UNGA on the 26th of this month. During the visit, Dr. Jaishankar will also attend various multilateral and bilateral meetings. We have more from a correspondent.
3: Dr. Jaishankar's visit to New York comes as world leaders prepare to gather at the UN headquarters for the annual high-level general debate, scheduled from September 22 to 28. The 81st session of the UN General Assembly is being held under the theme Restoring Trust, Managing Transformation, a United Nations that delivers for all. The General Assembly will bring together presidents, prime ministers and senior representatives from all 193 UN member states who will outline their priorities and positions on major international issues. UN Secretary General Antonio Guterres has called on world leaders to strengthen international cooperation as they gather in New York for the General Assembly. In a video message, Guterres said, "Come together for peace, dignity, justice and humanity. Only with international cooperation we can build a better world." Guterres, attending his final UN General Assembly as Secretary General, with his tenure set to conclude later this year. Ashish Abraham for Akashvani News.
1: Prime Minister Narendra Modi is completing 25 years in public service. His journey is guided by the principle of Jan Seva Se Desh Seva and a continued commitment to public service. Inspired by this vision of service and good governance, the government is working towards the goal of a developed India by 2047. This commitment through inclusive development and social empowerment is bringing about a transformation in people's lives. In this context, we bring you a report on the PM Kisan scheme.
4: In Madhya Pradesh, a large number of farmers are benefiting from the PM Kisan scheme. Under the scheme, eligible farmers receive financial assistance of 6,000 rupees every year in three equal installments directly into their bank accounts. This support is useful for farmers to meet their needs for fertilizers, seeds and other farming activities. Prime Minister Narendra Modi said that the government is continuously working keeping the needs of farmers in mind.
5: Hamari Sarkar छोटे किसानों की जरूरतों, उनकी आवश्यकताओं को ध्यान में रखते हुए भी काम कर रही है। पीएम किसान

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4: After the wait of centuries, the construction of the grand Ram Temple is ushered in a new chapter for Ayodhya, the city of Lord Ram, placing it prominently on the global map of religious tourism and development. With the efforts of the central and state governments, Ayodhya has witnessed a new era of development and has once again emerged as a major global center of the Sanatan Dharma. We have a report.
5: The transformation of Ayodhya, the city of Lord Ram, gained momentum after the change of government at the center in 2014 and the formation of the Yogi Adityanath government in Uttar Pradesh in 2017. While the Supreme Court verdict paved the way for the construction of the Grand Ram Temple, initiatives such as the Potsav celebrations has also begun restoring Ayodhya's lost cultural and religious grandeur. Following the consecration of Ram Lala in Ayodhya in the presence of Prime Minister Narendra Modi, the city has increasingly emerged on the global stage as a symbol of religious tourism, Sanatan culture and development. It was from this very city of Lord Ram that Prime Minister Narendra Modi called upon the people to awaken the values of Lord Ram within themselves if India is to become a developed nation by 2047.
6: Ram sirf ek vyakti nahi, Ram ek mulya hai, ek maryada hai, ek disha hai. 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
5: Mayor of Ayodhya Municipal Corporation Girish Pati Tripathi said that following the construction of the Ram Temple, Ayodhya has witnessed significant changes in the cultural, social and economic areas in line with Prime Minister Narendra Modi's vision.
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5: Today, Ayodhya is not merely a center of faith, but is also setting new benchmarks in religious tourism, connectivity and employment opportunities. Sushil Chandra Tiwari, Akashwani News, Lucknow.
4: This is Akashwani giving you the news.
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4: U.S. President Donald Trump has said that he is in deciding mode over the Iran war, warning that big things are going to happen. His remarks came after Tehran said it has shared its conditions with Washington through mediators for reopening the Strait of Hormuz. Trump's comments come ahead of Iranian President Masoud Pezeshkian's expected visit to New York to attend the United Nations General Assembly. A senior delegation is likely to accompany him. Trump told a TV channel that very big things are going to be happening in the not-so-distant future if the Iranian regime does not behave. He reportedly discussed 3 possible options for the war: wiping Iran out, letting them rot economically, or making a deal. The United States has issued a security alert for its mission in Saudi Arabia, requiring U.S. government employees working in the country to obtain special authorization for all official and personal travel to cities on the Taif and Yanbu. U.S. mission in Saudi Arabia said the restrictions were imposed due to the ongoing security situation and urged American citizens in the kingdom to remain vigilant and follow recommended security measures. The mission said regular and emergency consular services remained available for U.S. citizens. The alert comes after Yemen's Houthi group launched attacks towards Saudi Arabia, including a ballistic missile directed at Riyadh.

0: Union Minister of Agriculture and Farmers Welfare Shivraj Singh Chauhan will flag off the fourth phase of the Nasha Mukt Punjab Yatra from Talwandi Sabo in Bathinda today. He will be accompanied by Haryana Chief Minister Naib Singh Saini. The Yatra is focusing on three major challenges presently confronting Punjab. These are growing drug menace, deteriorating law and order, and corruption at every level of governance. Yesterday, Union Minister Arjun Ram Meghwal, while addressing the gathering at Fazilka, from where he flagged off the third phase of the Nasha Mukt Punjab Yatra, said it is not a political campaign, but an initiative for social reform to make the state Viksit Punjab. He said it should not be viewed through a political lens.
1: Some people are viewing today's program through political lenses. This is not a program to be viewed through political lenses. This is a program for social reforms. It is a program to save Punjab. It is a program to make Punjab a Viksit Punjab.
0: Indian Meteorological Department IMD has forecast heavy rainfall in Chhattisgarh, coastal Andhra Pradesh, Telangana, Tamil Nadu, Puducherry, Karnataka and Madhya Maharashtra today. Weather agency said that conditions are favourable for further withdrawal of southwest monsoon from some more parts of Rajasthan and some parts of Punjab, Saurashtra, Kutch to the next 2 days. Indian men's chess team secured an emphatic 3-1 victory over Holland, while the Indian women's team suffered a shocking defeat to Poland in the fifth round of the 46th Chess Olympiad in Samarkand, Uzbekistan. The Indian men extended their perfect run to 5 consecutive match wins, placing them at the top of the leaderboards alongside Uzbekistan and Germany. R. Pragyanand bounced back from a string of draws to score a brilliant victory over an in-form Anish Giri. Arjun Erigesi fought hard to secure a draw against Jordan Van Forest. Nihal Sarin comfortably held a draw against veteran Loke Van Welly. D. Gukesh continued his sublime form by defeating Erwin Al-Emi, picking up his fourth individual win in 5 games. In the Asian Games, India clinched third silver medal in the men's 10-meter air rifle team event in Nagoya, Japan. Indian shooters Rudraksh Patil and Himanshu Dhinlaw also qualifying for the individual final. The silver added to India's medal tally in shooting, which had begun with another second-place finish in the women's 10-meter air rifle team. Earlier, Ella Venil, Valarivan, Vidarsh Vinod and Sonam Maskar won silver in the women's 10-meter air rifle team event, while Ella Venil also claimed silver in the women's 10-meter air rifle individual event, finishing just behind Japan's Hinata Taichi. In a historic first, Ang, directed by Naga filmmaker Teja Rio, has won the Platform Prize 2026 at the Toronto International Film Festival, TIFF. Ang was one of the 12 films selected for this year's Platform Program, TIFF's only competitive section. Beginning with the 2026 prize, winning the TIFF Platform Prize gives a non-English language film a direct pathway to eligibility for consideration for the Academy Award for Best International Feature Film. Announcing the award, jury president Pablo Trapero praised Ang for his refreshing perspective, strength of filmmaking, and deeply resonant portrait of a world. And now for a look at today's newspapers, it's over to VC Pramod.
2: Thank you, Abhishek. S. Jayashankar to lead Indian delegation at United Nations General Assembly, UNGA, address session on September 26th, reports the Hindustan Times. IAF, Japanese Air Force Chiefs fly Tejas formation sortie at Jodhpur, informs the statesman. The Hindu Court's Tata Trust is saying Tata Sons board did not meet conditions. Chandni Chowk's iconic town hall to get a new lease of heritage, reports the Pioneer. Research and Analysis Wing anniversary in spotlight. How its first chief, Rameshwar Nath Kao, built spy agency from shadows, reports the Indian Express, adding he gave it people, skills, culture needed to operate at highest level of national security. And with that, it's back to you, Abhishek.
0: Thank you, Pramod. And now, before we end the bulletin, the headlines once again. President Draupadi Murmu to embark on 3-day visit to Gujarat beginning today to preside over National Film Awards presentation ceremony at Ekta Nagar in Kevadia tomorrow. External Affairs Minister S. Jayashankar to lead Indian delegation at the 81st session of UN General Assembly in New York. US President Donald Trump, in deciding mode on Iran war, says very big things going to happen soon. US issues security alert for its citizens and staffers in Saudi Arabia amid Houthi attacks. IMD forecasts heavy rain in Chhattisgarh, coastal Andhra Pradesh, Telangana, Tamil Nadu, Puducherry, Karnataka and Madhya Maharashtra today. And Indian men score emphatic 3-1 victory over Holland at Chess Olympiad in

0: 10 at hanggang 8, wala!
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0: RBI Santi?
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2: Marathi Chitrapat Sangeetachya karyakramat yanantar Suresh Wadkar ani Sachin yancha swarat Shantaram Nandgaonkar yancha geet aikuyat. 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

0: This is Akashvani, the news read by Anuja Kumar. India and New Zealand Free Trade Agreement, FTA, will come into force from the 20th of October this year on the occasion of Vijayadashmi. Addressing a press conference in New Delhi today, Commerce and Industry Minister Piyush Goyal said the agreement will provide duty-free access for 100% of Indian exports to New Zealand.
1: This strategic partnership and the roadmap to 2030 reflects our shared ambition to

0: deepen this cooperation and includes the aspirational goal of doubling bilateral trade in goods and services to almost 35,000 crore rupees in the next 4 or 5 years. The entry into force of the India-New Zealand Free Trade Agreement will translate this goal into concrete economic outcomes.
1: India and Canada have agreed to fast-track negotiations for a Comprehensive Economic Partnership Agreement, CEPA, with the next round of talks set to commence on 5th of October. Mr. Goyal said the next 90 days could be a defining period in bilateral relations. He informed that the fourth round of negotiations for the proposed trade agreement with his Canadian counterpart was held in Mumbai last week. The minister said that during the meeting, both countries had decided to accelerate the pace of negotiations.

0: Mumbai last week. The minister said that during the meeting, both countries had decided to accelerate the pace of negotiations. The Defence Ministry today signed a contract with Accurate Industrial Controls Private Limited in New Delhi to procure auxiliary power units APU for T-72 and T-90 tanks at a cost of 586 crore rupees. The ministry said the APU is an alternate source for generation of electric power for fire control system, firing circuit, gun stabilization system and other ancillaries of the tank. The ministry said induction of indigenously developed APUs will further strengthen the operational readiness, reliability and sustainability of the Indian Army's mechanized formations. The National Highways Authority of India has released new guidelines for the planning and designing of high-speed access-controlled national highways. The Ministry of Road Transport and Highways said the guidelines will apply to all upcoming 4- and 6-lane greenfield and brownfield high-speed access-controlled national highways. The guidelines seek to bring uniformity in standards for preparation of detailed project reports of high-speed national highway corridors. Minister of State for Health and Family Welfare Anupriya Patel today said that India's journey in pharmacovigilance has been a remarkable example of self-reliance over the years. She said this while releasing the 7th edition of National Formulary of India in New Delhi. The minister said that currently more than 1,100 adverse drug reaction monitoring centers are operational in the country and the government aims to increase this number up to the primary health facility level. She also said that 25 countries in the world recognize and accept the Indian pharmacopoeia and added that the country now provides pharmacovigilance data to WHO patient safety database. Prime Minister Narendra Modi has expressed grief over the demise of Sheikh Ahmad bin Rashid Al Maktoum. He was the brother of Dubai's ruler, Sheikh Mohammed bin Rashid Al Maktoum. In a social media post, Mr. Modi said that his efforts to serve the society will be cherished by generations to come. The Prime Minister also extended condolences to the royal family and the people of Dubai. In the Asian Games badminton, India defeated Bangladesh 3-0 without dropping a single game across three matches to reach the men's quarterfinals at Ichinomiya City in Japan today. Lakshya Sen beat German Ayman Ibn, followed by Ayush Shetty's win over Gaurab Singha. Kidambi Srikanth then sealed the tie with a victory over Jumar Al-Amin. India will face host Japan in the quarterfinal tomorrow. A win in the game will guarantee a medal. The Indian women's team will also face Japan in the quarterfinal tomorrow. In Asian Games shooting, India won 3 medals in Aichi, Nagoya, Japan today. In the men's 10-meter air rifle individual event, Himanshu Dhillon won the silver medal while Rudraksh Patil secured the bronze. India also bagged a silver in the men's team event of the same competition. And that is the end of this news bulletin.
1: प्रसार भारतीच्या वेव्ज ओटीटी प्लॅटफॉर्म आणि न्यूज ऑन AIR ॲप सहित 558 किलोहर्ट्सवर आकाशवाणी मुंबईची ही आहे अस्मिता वाहिनी. संध्याकाळचे 6:10 झाले आहेत. सादर करीत आहोत मराठी चित्रपट संगीताचा कार्यक्रम गीतबहार.

0: investments of $20 billion over the next 15 years from New Zealand to India. It also establishes an agriculture productivity partnership whereby New Zealand's technology will meet India's scale and growing demand.
1: The Commerce Minister informed that New Zealand has committed to invest 2 lakh crore rupees in India as foreign direct investment under the FTA. India and Canada have agreed to fast-track negotiations for a Comprehensive Economic Partnership Agreement, CEPA, with the next round of talks set to commence on the 5th of next month. Commerce and Industry Minister Piyush Goyal has said the next 90 days could be a defining period in the bilateral relations with Canada. Mr. Goyal said he held the fourth round of negotiations with his Canadian counterpart in Mumbai last week, during which both countries decided to accelerate the pace of negotiations. On the Lindsay O'Graham Sanctioning Russia and Iran Act of 2026, Mr. Goyal said more details of the act are emerging now. He said India will study them and discuss the matter at an appropriate time. The Defence Ministry today signed a contract with Accurate Industrial Controls Private Limited in New Delhi to procure auxiliary power units for T-72 and T-90 tanks at a cost of 586 crore rupees. The contract was signed in presence of Defence Secretary Rajesh Kumar Singh. Accurate Industrial Controls Private Limited is an Indian engineering and manufacturing firm based in Pune, Maharashtra. A report.
2: This procurement is a significant step towards indigenization of critical subsystems of armored platforms and demonstrates industry-led research and development make too. The induction of indigenously developed APUs will further strengthen the operational readiness, reliability and sustainability of the Indian Army's mechanized formations. The contract is aligned with government's vision of Viksit Bharat at 2047 and marks a notable milestone towards achieving Atmanirbharta in defense and building a resilient, self-reliant and globally competitive Indian defense industry. With Arzu Anupamish, Akashwani News, Delhi.
1: The National Highways Authority of India has released new guidelines for the planning and designing of high-speed access-controlled national highways. The Ministry of Road Transport and Highways said the guidelines will apply to all upcoming 4- and 6-lane greenfield and brownfield high-speed access-controlled national highways. The guidelines seek to bring uniformity in standards for preparation of detailed project reports of high-speed national highway corridors. This is Akashwani giving you the news.
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1: President Draupadi Murmu has arrived on a 3-day visit to Gujarat today. The President will present the 72nd National Film Awards at Ekta Nagar in Kevadia tomorrow. Marking a historic shift, the Ministry of Information and Broadcasting takes the nation's highest film honours beyond the capital to celebrate India's cinematic diversity under the spirit of Ek Bharat Shrestha Bharat. A report.
4: President Draupadi Murmu will preside over the ceremony at Ekta Nagar. Senior officials, including Secretary, Ministry of Information and Broadcasting, Chanchal Kumar, have reached Ekta Nagar to oversee and witness the historic event. Following the award ceremony, President Draupadi Murmu will travel to Vadodara for her final engagements on Wednesday. She'll attend the 75th annual convocation of the Maharaja Sayajirao University of Baroda as a chief guest to present gold medals to the meritorious students. Later in the afternoon, the President will launch Brahma Kumari's initiative, Spiritual Awakening for World Renewal, and inaugurate the Global Spiritual Palace at Padra alongside the virtual national launch of Youth for Viksit Bharat. Aparna Khund, Akashwani News, Ahmedabad.
1: Prime Minister Narendra Modi is completing 25 years in public service, a journey defined by mantra of Jan Seva Se Desh Seva and a relentless commitment that continues. Guided by this vision for Seva and Sushasan, the government has been ceaselessly working towards achieving the goal of a Viksit Bharat by 2047. Through inclusive development and social empowerment, this dedication is transforming lives. Today in our special series, we bring you an instance of how this vision has been translated into action through the digital public infrastructure.
5: Digital public infrastructure is reshaping how nations govern, transact and

0: deliver services. In this transformation, India has moved from being a large user of digital systems to a builder of population scale digital architecture. India has built three layers of shared digital infrastructure and left each of them open for others to build on. First is Aadhaar, which provides a verifiable identity. UPI moves money between any two bank accounts instantly at no charge to the person paying. The account aggregator framework lets a citizen share their own financial record with a lender or insurer with consent. Addressing the Global FinTech Fest 2026 this month in Mumbai, Prime Minister Narendra Modi highlighted UPI's remarkable 10-year journey and its growing global reach.
1: 10 वर्ष पहले जब मैं कहता था कि आपका बैंक आपकी फिंगर टिप्स पर होगा तो कुछ लोगों को ये असंभव लगता था, लेकिन आज वही करोड़ों लोग जो पीढ़ियों से बैंकिंग सिस्टम से बाहर थे, वे भारत में फिनटेक ग्रोथ के बड़े ड्राइवर बन गए हैं। अकेले अगस्त

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2: There was a time when stepping out meant checking whether I had enough cash in my wallet. Today, that routine has completely changed. I can pay for a cup of tea, an auto ride, groceries, or a meal within seconds. I can split a bill with a friend or send money to someone instantly without carrying cash or looking for an ATM. What is remarkable is how normal this now feels. Digital payment has become part of daily life. And for me, this is the real impact of UPI.
1: India's journey with digital public infrastructure reflects a broader shift in how development and governance are conceived in the digital age. What began as an effort to expand financial inclusion and identity access has matured into a comprehensive, interoperable architecture that underpins economic activity, public service delivery, and institutional capacity. Aman Yadav, Akashwani News, Delhi.
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3: Vladimir Putin's United Russia Party has retained majority in the parliament after the elections, which were held from Friday to Sunday. Russian Central Election Commission said the ruling party has won 57.83% of the votes in the election for the 9th State Duma, the lower house of parliament. The results will help President Vladimir Putin maintain his tight grip on power. Addressing a press conference in Moscow today, Russian Central Election Commission chairperson said, after 95.18% of the ballots counted, United Russia leads, followed by the Communist Party of the Russian Federation and the Liberal Democratic Party of Russia. The State Duma is Russia's permanent legislative body composed of 450 deputies. Half of the seats are distributed proportionally in accordance with party lists, while the remaining 225 are elected through single-mandate constituencies nationwide under a relative majority voting system. Sheikh Ahmed bin Rashid Al Maktoum, younger brother of ruler of Dubai and UAE Vice President and Prime Minister Sheikh Mohammed bin Rashid Al Maktoum, passed away today at the age of 76. Prime Minister Narendra Modi has expressed grief over the demise of Sheikh Ahmed bin Rashid Al Maktoum. In a social media post, Mr. Modi said that his efforts to serve the society will be cherished by generations to come. On to sports. In Asian Games shooting, India has won 3 medals in Aichi, Nagoya, Japan today. In the men's 10-meter air rifle individual event, Himanshu Dhillon won the silver medal, while Rudraksh Patil secured the bronze. India also bagged a silver medal in the men's team event of the same competition. The trio of Rudraksh Balasaheb Patil, Himanshu Dhillon and Parth Rakesh Mane came second in the 10-meter air rifle team event. In badminton, India defeated Bangladesh 3-0 without dropping a single game across 3 matches to reach the men's quarterfinals at Ichinomiya City in Japan today. Lakshya Sen beat Jaman Ayman Ibn, followed by Ayush Shetty's win over Gaurab Singha. Kidambi Srikanth then sealed the tie with a victory over Jumar Al-Amin. India will face hosts Japan in the quarterfinal tomorrow. A win in the game will guarantee a medal. The Indian women's team will also face Japan in the quarterfinal tomorrow. In mixed martial arts, Suchika Tarial has become the first athlete from the country to win a medal, securing bronze in the 60 kg category. In the medal tally, India is currently in the 12th place with a total of 6 medals, including 4 silver and 2 bronze. Vice President C.P. Radhakrishnan and Prime Minister Narendra Modi have congratulated the medal-winning team. India Meteorological Department, or IMD, has issued an orange alert for heavy to very heavy rainfall over coastal Andhra Pradesh, Jharkhand and Odisha tomorrow. While heavy rainfall is predicted over Assam, Meghalaya, Chhattisgarh, Gangetic, West Bengal, Karnataka, Konkan, Goa, Madhya Maharashtra and Telangana.

0: for tomorrow. Thunderstorms accompanied with lightning and gusty winds are expected over Andaman and Nicobar Islands, Marathwada, Tamil Nadu and Karaikal during next 2 to 3 days. The 18th edition of the India and Mongolia Joint Military Exercise Nomadic Elephant commenced today at the Foreign Training Node, Pithoragarh in Uttarakhand. It will continue till the 3rd of next month. The Ministry of Defence informed that this is an annual platoon-level exercise conducted alternately in India and Mongolia. And now before we end the bulletin, the headlines once again. India-New Zealand Free Trade Agreement to come into force from 20th of next month. Commerce and Industry Minister Piyush Goyal says it will open new employment opportunities in MSMEs and benefit farmers. India and Canada agree to fast-track negotiations for Comprehensive Economic Partnership Agreement. Next round of talks to begin on the 5th of next month. Defence Ministry signs contract worth 586 crore rupees with a Pune-based private company to procure auxiliary power units for T-72 and T-90 tanks. NHAI releases new guidelines to boost road safety and efficiency across national highways. Vladimir Putin's United Russia Party retains majority in parliament. And at Asian Games, India wins 3 medals in shooting in Japan. That is all in the news at 9. Good night.
1: Light.

0: This is Akashwani, the news read by R.S. Raghu. India-New Zealand Free Trade Agreement FTA will come into force from 20th of October this year on the occasion of Vijayadashami. Addressing a press conference in New Delhi today, Commerce and Industry Minister Piyush Goyal said the agreement will provide duty-free access for 100% of Indian exports to New Zealand.
1: This strategic partnership and the roadmap to 2030 reflects our shared ambition to deepen this cooperation and includes the aspirational goal of doubling bilateral trade in goods and services to almost 35,000 crore rupees in the next 4 or 5 years. The entry into force of the India-New Zealand Free Trade Agreement will translate this goal into concrete economic outcomes.
0: Mr. Goyal said the agreement will greatly benefit India's MSMEs, farmers, handicraft and handloom artisans and will create new employment opportunities. The Commerce Minister informed that New Zealand has committed to invest 2 lakh crore rupees in India as foreign direct investment under the FTA. India and Canada have agreed to fast-track negotiations for a comprehensive economic partnership agreement CEPA with the next round of talks set to commence on 5th of next month. Commerce and Industry Minister Piyush Goyal has said the next 90 days could be a defining period in the bilateral relations with Canada. Mr. Goyal said he held the fourth round of negotiations with his Canadian counterpart in Mumbai last week, during which both countries decided to accelerate the pace of negotiations. On the Lindsay O'Graham Sanctioning Russia and Iran Act of 2026, Mr. Goyal said more details of the act are emerging now. He said India will study them and discuss the matter at an appropriate time. The Defence Ministry today signed a contract with Accurate Industrial Controls Private Limited in New Delhi to procure auxiliary power units for T-72 and T-90 tanks at a cost of 586 crore rupees. The contract was signed in presence of Defence Secretary Rajesh Kumar Singh. Accurate Industrial Controls Private Limited is an Indian engineering and manufacturing firm based in Pune, Maharashtra. The National Highways Authority of India has released new guidelines for the planning and designing of high-speed access-controlled national highways. The Ministry of Road Transport and Highways said the guidelines will apply to all upcoming 4- and 6-lane greenfield and brownfield high-speed access-controlled national highways. The guidelines seek to bring uniformity in standards for preparation of detailed project reports of high-speed national highways corridors. President Draupadi Murmu has arrived on a 3-day visit to Gujarat today. The President will present the 72nd National Film Awards at Ekta Nagar in Kevadia tomorrow. Marking a historic shift, the Ministry of Information and Broadcasting takes the nation's highest film honours beyond the capital to celebrate India's cinematic diversity under the spirit of Ek Bharat, Shreshth Bharat. The Chief Electoral Officer of Delhi today held a meeting with the recognised political parties today regarding claims and objection period of Sir 2026 and other related matters. The CEO office reiterated the Election Commission's firm commitment to a transparent, participative and inclusive revision process, ensuring that no eligible citizen is left out while no ineligible person is included in the electoral roll. The CEO office has published the list of electors who have

been issued notices during the special intensive revision of electoral rolls, along with the reasons for issuing the notices. It has clarified that issuance of notice does not mean that the name of an elector will be deleted from the electoral roll. In Asian Games shooting, India has won 3 medals in Aichi, Nagoya, Japan today. In the men's 10-meter air rifle individual event, Himanshu Dhillon won the silver medal while Rudraksh Patil secured the bronze. India also bagged a silver medal in the men's team event of the same competition. The trio of Rudraksh Balasai Patil, Himanshu Dhillon and Perth Rakesh Mane came second in 10-meter air rifle team event. In mixed martial arts, Suchika Tarial has become the first athlete from the country to win a medal, securing bronze in the 60 kg category. In the medal tally, India is currently in 12th place with a total of 6 medals, including 4 silver and 2 bronze. Vice President C.P. Radhakrishnan and Prime Minister Narendra Modi

0: event, Himanshu Dhillon won the silver medal while Rudraksh Patil secured the bronze. India also bagged a silver medal in the men's team event of the same competition. The trio of Rudraksh Balasai Patil, Himanshu Dhillon and Perth Rakesh Mane came second in 10-meter air rifle team event. In mixed martial arts, Suchika Tarial has become the first athlete from the country to win a medal, securing bronze in the 60 kg category. In the medal tally, India is currently in 12th place with a total of 6 medals, including 4 silver and 2 bronze. Vice President C.P. Radhakrishnan and Prime Minister Narendra Modi have congratulated the medal-winning team. And that is the end of this news bulletin.
1: श्रोतेहो, आकाशवाणी मुंबई केंद्राच्या अस्मिता वाहिनीवरील प्रसारण आता समाप्त होत आहे. अस्मिता वाहिनीची पहिली सभा उद्या पहाटे 5:50 सुरू होईल. दरम्यान AIR मराठी डीटीएच उपग्रह वाहिनीवरील कार्यक्रम सुरू राहतील. नमस्कार, शुभरात्री, जय हिंद.